0: at here at home and in our state.
1: He also says he's become increasingly frustrated by what he sees as Senator Sullivan's unwillingness to talk to constituents. He says his final straw was Senator Sullivan's silence on a compensation fund President Trump wanted that would have paid January 6th rioters and other Trump allies.
0: The things that sort of pushed me to the edge to finally take this jump is this latest thing with the 1776 slush fund for people who have violated the law.
1: But Senator Sullivan has not been happy about his namesake challenger. He's threatened legal action against the other Dan Sullivan for allegedly trying to trick voters. In an email to KFSK, Senator Sullivan's campaign spokesman, Nate Adams, called Petersburg Dan Sullivan a, quote, sham candidate. Rumors have also circulated that Sullivan's candidacy is connected to the Democratic Senate challenger, Mary Peltola. Peltola visited Petersburg days before Sullivan announced his candidacy. The challenger says there's no connection.
0: There's nothing for me to add. It's just a simple no. I have not been in contact with her or her campaign.
1: The executive director of the Alaska Democratic Party also denies advanced knowledge of Petersburg Dan Sullivan's run for Senate. Sullivan has also been criticized for choosing to run as a Republican, a new affiliation for him. Sullivan says he spent decades registered as a member of the Alaska Independence Party. The party was dissolved in December, making him an undeclared voter. He wanted to choose a political party.
0: What should I do? My grandfather, my father were lifelong Republicans. They are two men that I admire more than you can believe. My dad was a great father. He taught me how to be a great father. I've raised two great kids because of that. And he was a true, compassionate conservative.
1: His father died last fall, and Sullivan says running as a Republican was a way to honor his legacy. Sullivan was appointed to a local advisory board a few years ago, but hasn't been elected to political office before. He's aware that becoming a senator is a long shot, but says he's serious. As for creating confusion on the ballot, Sullivan says voters need to be informed and says he's done nothing wrong by running for office.
0: I have that right. I think it's an important right. I think I'm doing a patriotic thing to step up and throw my hat in the ring. So that our names are the same are kind of irrelevant.
1: When voters head to the polls for the primaries in August, each Dan Sullivan will have their middle initial listed. Petersburg Dan Sullivan's middle name is James. Senator Dan Sullivan's middle name is Scott. This isn't the first time more than one Dan Sullivan has been on an Alaska ballot. In 2014, Anchorage Mayor Dan A. Sullivan ran for Lieutenant Governor. That was the year Dan S. Sullivan first ran for U.S. Senate. But they weren't running Sullivan versus Sullivan for the same office. In Petersburg, I'm Taylor Heckert.
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2: 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The largest tribe in the Yukon-Kuskokwim Delta squared off against Donlin Gold and the state of Alaska today in the state Supreme Court. The Bethel-based tribe, Arutzakarkmiut Native Council, argued that the Donlin Gold Mine, which would be about 180 miles upriver from Bethel, should not have received a state water permit. Earth Justice Attorney Tom Waldo represents the tribe. He said the proposed mine would remove water from Crooked Creek, draining salmon spawning sites and potentially killing tens of thousands of eggs and fry. Waldo told the justices that Donlin could propose another approach that protects salmon spawning in Crooked Creek, a tributary of the Kuskokwim River.
5: But if they cannot find those solutions, the mine should not be certified. It violates the Clean Water Act, and it harms ONC and the other tribes and villages

And that's all for this edition of Alaska News Nightly. 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We had reports tonight from Eric Stone and Yvonne Crumry in Juneau, Liz Ruskin and Rhonda McBride in Anchorage, Taylor Heckert in Petersburg, and Ben Townsend and Quinn White in Nome. 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Our audio engineer is Crystal Hyde, Kirsten Dobroth is our producer, and I'm Casey Grove. Good night.

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1: Jose Gonzalez refuses to go gently into that good night on his latest album. Taking its name from the famous Dylan Thomas poem Against the Dying of Light, Jose's new album looks at humanity's future during this critical moment in time.
2: I'm sort of fast-forwarding where AI is like the most intelligent entity, and we're the ones in cages.
1: Will it be used to help or hurt? Will it be the downfall of humanity? The Swedish singer-songwriter dug into the technology, including working with a human studio to make an AI-generated music video, and he experimented with ChatGPT to write one of the songs on the album.
2: I've been trying out different AI models, and they were crap until they weren't.
1: Find out if he's sold on it, though. Jose Gonzalez joins us for conversation and live performances. I'm Kaleo. This is World Cafe.
3: Live from NPR News in Washington, I'm Dan Ronan. President Trump suggests that the ceasefire with Iran is holding, as NPR's Franco Ordonez reports. This follows another set of airstrikes by U.S. forces and retaliatory strikes by Iran.
4: The latest set of deadly strikes between the two countries threatened to upend peace talks and the already fragile ceasefire between the two nations. Trump said there was a reason behind the U.S. strikes, echoing a U.S. military assessment that they were defensive moves.
5: I'd say in that part of the world, ceasefire is when you're shooting in a more moderate manner.
6: Yesterday,
5: a ceasefire there is much different than a ceasefire in other parts of the world.
4: But he insisted talks continue to go, quote, very well, and that it's possible they could reach an agreement in a matter of days. Franco Ordonez, NPR News, the White House.
3: President Trump has issued an executive order turning some 8,000 federal workers into at-will employees, citing the need for greater accountability. Critics say it's an unlawful attempt to politicize the civil service. NPR's Andrea Hsu reports.
7: Civil servants have long enjoyed job protections much stronger than what workers in the private sector have. Michael Martinez says that's by design. He's a former government attorney who's now part of the legal team at Democracy Forward, which is suing the Trump administration to block the reclassification.
8: It's a mission-driven work here in government. That's really for the American people so that when they hear labor statistics or weather patterns, they can actually trust their government.
7: The Trump administration says those job protections have hampered government efficiency. The administration argues that, like a CEO in the private sector, the president must be able to remove those in policymaking roles who don't support his mission. Andrea Hsu, NPR News.
3: Copper prices are near an all-time high, in part because of AI data center in the construction. This means copper wire theft is on the rise. NPR's John Ruich reports.
9: The phone company AT&T says it counted more than 10,400 incidents of copper wire theft last year, some 4,000 of which were in California. In Northern California this year, the company says the numbers are up sharply. AT&T West President Susan Santana says the company has been bolting down manholes, putting alarms in spans of wire, hiring security guards, and is even offering money for information that leads to arrests. The company runs a legacy copper wire network that she says serves only about 3% of its customers. AT&T is hoping to shift customers to other options, although it says state law is holding it back. AT&T recently filed suit against California to be able to wind down its century-old copper wire network and take away a big target of would-be copper thieves. John Ruich, NPR News.
3: All three stock market indexes closed lower on Wall Street in trading on Wednesday. You're listening to NPR News. Four House Republicans joined every Democrat Wednesday to pass for the first time a war powers resolution that would halt U.S. military action in Iran. The House Speaker Mike Johnson had tried to prevent an outcome that would show mounting opposition to the war. The next steps in the legislation are uncertain. Passage in the Senate is not guaranteed, and President Trump would likely reject and veto the measure if it ever gets to his desk. The World Health Organization has reduced the official case count of Ebola outbreaks in Central Africa. NPR's Jonathan Lambert reports the outbreak still poses a great risk.
10: Last week, over 1,000 people were suspected to be infected with Ebola in the Democratic Republic of Congo and Uganda. But as testing has ramped up, health officials found that many of those people didn't have Ebola. Now, 344 cases have been confirmed in DRC, with an additional 116 suspected cases. Still, WHO Director General Tedros Adhanom Ghebreyesus is urging countries to stay on alert.
6: WHO's risk assessment remains unchanged. Very high at the national level, high at the regional level, and low at the global level.
10: Officials are still behind on responding to the outbreak, he said, but starting to catch up. Ghebreyesus announced several new treatment facilities in heavily affected areas, and so far, six people have recovered. Jonathan Lambert, NPR News.
3: When Elon Musk's company SpaceX has its initial public offering next month, it's estimated to raise $75 billion. Only six companies on Wall Street would be worth more. This is NPR News.
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14: From NPR, it's World Cafe. Hi, I'm Stephen Caleo. Jose Gonzalez is a self-professed humanist who over the course of his career has made extremely human-sounding music. With just his voice and a nylon-stringed guitar, Gonzalez wrings emotion out of songs like Heartbeats or Killing for Love. It's a very organic feeling.

planet. But like Jose's music, it's not so simple. Against the Dying of the Light is concerned with the fate of humanity and wrestles with the technology that got us to this place. Will it be used to cure diseases and build a better world? Or will it be our downfall? In our conversation, the former scientist talks about his decision to experiment with AI, including co-writing a song with ChatGPT, and he makes a compelling case for why that's harmless compared to what could happen next. Our session gets underway with a live performance of the title track, taped in front of a studio audience. Here's Against the Dying of the Light, Jose Gonzalez on World Cafe.

0: recorded live in Philadelphia. It's Jose Gonzalez with Against the Dying of the Light. And it's the title track to his fifth studio album, which is available now. Our old friend, Jose Gonzalez, is our guest today. I'm Kaleo. This is World Cafe. Welcome back. So good to talk to you.
1: Thank you. Happy to be back here. It's good.
0: How's life treating you? How are things?
1: Pretty good. Just arrived to the States and did the first show yesterday. So trying out lots of new songs, and the audience was amazing. So had a good start.
0: That's a good start to the first show. And we just heard the title track to the new album, and famously a line from the Dylan Thomas poem, "Do Not Go Gentle Into That Good Night." Mm-hmm. Can you tell me why you were thinking about that poem, why you wanted that to be the title of the song and ultimately title of the album?
1: Well, I was writing that song, and I sort of stumbled upon that sentence midway, and recognized it while I was writing it, and felt like I don't care where it comes from, it just fits very well here. And later, of course, I checked out the poem, I recognized the rage against the dying of the light. So don't go gentle into that good night, and thinking about how you shouldn't just accept death, you should try to to fight it. And the song, my song is I'm thinking about humanity and how we should try to avoid extinction. So very dramatic. And it felt right to have that sentence there. And it also fit the album as a whole, because it's not only the topic of humanity and the risks, catastrophic or extinction risks, but also about enlightenment values and how I try to be someone who pushes for humanism, for reason and science, and for progress in the sort of Steven Pinker type of way, where I feel like we've done

0: a lot of things that led us here that are amazing and great. We should ask what we are doing good.
1: Yeah.
0: And if you see some backlashes, that's the part where I feel like we should fight against those backlashes.
1: Yeah, well, we are at a very interesting moment in time, so much so that when you were talking about this album, you almost said, I hope these songs age badly.
0: Yeah.
1: Can you tell us why that was the case?
0: Yeah, I mean, I think on one end, the sort of enlightenment values part, I'm guessing that things will continue to go well in a sort of like jagged way.
1: It's not line goes straight
0: not
1: up.
0: Not always upwards, but sometimes downwards.
1: Mm-hmm.
0: But that's probably going to be okay in the long run, I am hoping.
1: Mm-hmm.
0: But the more specific thing that I was thinking about was AI and uncontrollable superintelligence that might lead to humans becoming obsolete. And so in my mind, I'm guessing that we might solve this next couple of years, and then this song and this album will age badly because I was one of the Luddites.
1: You know, we've had a lot of artists in the last year sit in this chair and we talk about the concept of AI, but it is a very specific niche of AI, which is the LLMs and the generative AI. But I want to be clear, you're talking about AI as the existential, the not the 5% so many people are currently fixated on, yeah?
0: Yeah, I mean, there's different. I'm not an AI expert, but I think it's good to distinguish between narrow AI,
1: mm-hmm.
0: The type of AI that drives you around, that soon, and the type of AI that solves 3D structures of proteins.
1: Mm-hmm.
0: There's narrow AI, tool AI is another mm-hmm. word, but then there's the AGI, the race towards AGI. An intelligence that is general, that maybe agentic also, that can do lots of stuff, and so the CEOs themselves are saying like we should maybe have some sort of like get together or regulation before we do the self improvement, like letting AI build the next AIs, and then maybe you have a runaway sort of intelligence that might not have us in mind.
1: Taking a step back, can you talk about maybe some of the musical decisions that you made for this record?
0: Yeah, I mean, I had the 20th anniversary of the first album, and I did some shows with that one, and felt right to go back to basics, rehearse and rehearse and rehearse with just one guitar and see how far it got me. I made almost the whole album in that way, just one guitar and vocals. And it feels like that's my core style.
1: Mm-hmm.
0: So no drum machines on this one, but I did sort of switch from just one vocal to more vocals and lots of vocals. So I put my producer's hat after a while and try to see how the album can become more interesting. So I have lots of harmonies and a couple of songs.
1: Not just on your vocals though, right? Like in terms of using the guitar, you layer the guitar. Is that the right way to describe it?
0: Yeah. For Every Dusk is one of the songs where I was struggling with the guitar playing, and it felt this sounds pretty good. But then I just tried two takes at the same time and panned them out, and all of a sudden it sounded more like a conversation between two guitars around a campfire. So it's. By the end of the recording phase, I usually sort of allow myself to do other stuff.
1: If you're just joining us on World Cafe, Jose Gonzalez is my guest. We're talking about his new album, Against the Dying of the Light. In the arc of the album, how does the song Losing Game fit in?
0: Yeah, it fits in musically as one of the Western African-styled riff songs.
1: Mm-hmm.
0: So I've been doing that since my second album, that I've been inspired by music from Mali especially, and this is one of those. On the album we're using a lot of delays and echoes inspired by dub music, and it's been part of the live show to do that. Thematically it's a song where I'm thinking, if you think about the chimpanzees, they were in the forest, and And then all of a sudden they're in cages, and we're the sort of the smart ape that put them in cages. And I'm sort of fast forwarding where AI is like the most intelligent entity, and we're the ones in cages. So I'm thinking it's a losing game. It's about the tragedy of the commons dilemma, where you might have everyone is doing stuff that seems right to them, but all of a sudden we're not seeing the big picture, and we're basically building our own cages. So that's the theme of that song. Yeah.
1: We would love to hear it.
0: Yeah.
1: It's Jose Gonzalez here on World Cafe.

0: recorded live in Philly. It's Jose Gonzalez with Joy. Can't Help But Sing here on World Cafe. It's a song from his new album, Against the Dying of the Light. You had a co-writer on that song. Sort of. Tell me about him.
1: Yeah. So I always had difficulties writing lyrics. I'm a slow writer. Mm-hmm. And jokingly, I said in my first documentary that it would be nice to have a writer just like Elton John had his lyric writer. I mean. So I've been trying out different AI models, and they were crap until they weren't. And I got really surprised. So the way that I was working was to have my demo. Mm-hmm. I had my melody. I knew how many syllables I wanted, approximately. I knew where the rhymes should be. And I started trying the different AI systems, and all of a sudden it was able to not only rhyme at the right place, have the right amount of syllables, but also make pretty good poetry, and in my opinion, and all of a sudden I could use that. So I prompted maybe 20 versions, did some editing, wrote my own sentences, of course. I wouldn't allow myself to only use the AI. But yeah, so it's a collaboration, the first sort of text collaboration that I've tried. And it felt right for the theme of the album to have that sort of a song where I'm sort of collaborating in a way that's, trying to have some sort of like reconciliation with the future that seems to be coming.
0: Do you think you'll use it again?
1: In this case, I wanted to have, because I have this doomy side of the album, and I wanted to quickly calibrate to something in between doomy and doomy Luddite versus naive techno optimist.
0: Yeah.
1: And that's why I felt like it was important to use it a bit more like an experiment than. But I probably use it again, but I think in my case, I'm going to be very upfront with my audience when I use it or I don't.
0: Yeah.
1: Because I think that's the part where many people get angry. Like they hear a song and then like, but this wasn't a human thing.
0: Here's, I think, the sort of bigger question from my seat, because of the number of musicians who sat across from me and said it's a deal breaker, it's a non-negotiable, they're pretty hard line to it. What do you say to those artists who have taken that absolutely, I don't want it in my music, I don't even want to think about it? Is it worth trying to talk to those people?
1: Yeah, it depends what you want to talk about. I think writing music, doing culture without any, choosing the tools that you want to use, mm-hmm. That's what I do. I stick to my nylon string guitar. I'm not gonna touch an electric guitar
0: right.
1: when I'm writing for my solo stuff. But what I want to do is with this album is to reach out and with the sort of there are different levels of concern, mm-hmm. and you have the one with lots of job loss and might lead to social unrest. But above that, you have the extinction risk. And on that ladder of different risks, the theme of being concerned with music, AI making music or having artists using AI in their art, I think that comes pretty further down on the concern list. I'm not going to dismiss people that are sort of angry, but I want to calibrate their views.
0: You're listening to World Cafe. Jose Gonzalez is my guest. Against the Dying of the Light is his new album. And this is the song that opens the record. We're going to close with the song that opens the record. Cyclical thinking here. Hmm. This sort of is the... introduces the major themes of the album. Can you tell me, was this the first song you started writing for this record?
1: It wasn't the first one, but it was one of the first ones, and pretty quickly I felt like, okay, this riff is fat.
0: Oh, it's so good. It's like a perfect way to start it.
1: it set the tone for the album. Being a bit of a contrast, it's similar to the last album, but it sets the contrast in a good way.
0: Beautiful. We would love to hear it. It's Jose Gonzalez here on World Cafe.

0: Recorded live in Philadelphia, it's Jose Gonzalez. His new album is available now. It is called Against the Dying of the Light. Jose, thank you so much for joining us here today on World Cafe.
1: Thank you so much.
0: Jose Gonzalez, everyone.

Welcome back. It's World Cafe. I'm Kaleo. Yeah, that was different. That was not what I expected when I went into that conversation. But I appreciate Jose's candor and honesty and his viewpoint, his perspective, even though I disagree with it. But hey, that happens sometimes. Let's get back into music with Ye. By the way, thanks to our producer, Miguel Perez, for his work on the session. And if you want to see video of that performance and conversation, you can find it on our YouTube channel at World Cafe. Now back to what I was saying. Yeah. Here's Burning.

Coming soon to World Cafe, we'll be speaking with Monrovia, who performed that song Heavy Foot off his debut album Bloodline. Like I said, coming soon, and he's one of a kind. We're back in a minute with some Blue-Eyed Soul out of Liverpool when we get back to World Cafe.

Welcome back to World Cafe. I am Kaleo. Man, when I saw this guy sing for the first time, it kicked my butt. Debut album from MT Jones hits you with some Liverpudlian blue-eye soul on his debut album, Joy. The song is called I Don't Understand.

0: Noah Kahan wraps up this edition of World Cafe with the song Doors. It's from his latest album, The Great Divide. Thanks to our affiliates nationwide. You make this show possible, and we produce this program from WXPN at the University of Pennsylvania in Philadelphia. Until we meet again in sound and time, I'm Stephen Kaleo. This has been World Cafe from NPR.
1: 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And by the estate of Joan B. Kroc, whose bequest serves as an enduring investment in the future of public radio and seeks to help NPR produce programming that meets the highest standards of public service in journalism and cultural expression.

0: Since 1975, this is KDLG Dillingham.
1: From NPR, this is World Cafe. Hey, I am Kaleo. Sabrina Teitelbaum performs as Blondshell, and on her new single, she channels a few different musical eras. The song is called Heart Has to Work So Hard. You'll hear it today from Blondshell. And we'll also take you to the club from recent Los Angeles transplant Arlo Parks on the song Beams. Plus, live from the archives, a couple of Daves. Burn. And Gray.
2: Please forgive me. If I act a little strange.
1: Maybe we'll find some time for another David as well. Join us, won't you? This is World Cafe. Steady on. Sean Colvin gets us going in the right direction on World Cafe.

Welcome one, welcome all. I'm Stephen Kaleo. This is World Cafe. And I've got new music from Blondshell to start, following up her last album, If You Asked for a Picture. Here's a standalone single that I am intrigued by because the sound of this song pulls very hard from the 90s, sure, as is Blondshell's hallmark, but there's also a distinct aughts vibe with its glossy production. And I always appreciate a slinky beat. The song's called Heart Has to Work So Hard. New music from Blondshell.

0: Sugar, a good idea. You know what a good idea was? The band getting back together. They just had a run of shows in New York City. Sugar off of Copper Blue here on the Cafe. Courtney Barnett before that with Dead Fox. And I got a couple of Daves for you live from the archives when we get back to World Cafe.
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Welcome back. It's World Cafe, and it's live from the archives, as promised a few Daves. Here's David Byrne in his solo career doing a great Talking Heads classic. It's Once in a Lifetime.

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1: David Gray, Please Forgive Me on World Cafe. 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And yes, plenty of other Daves too, including Mr. Matthews. All right. Oh gosh, another David keeps us going. Here's Bowie, Fascination.

LCD sound system, I can change off of This Is Happening. And if you ever have the chance to see the band live, you should. They are so good. They've got gigs in Boston and Atlanta before heading out to the West Coast. Going to spend some time in Vancouver and Pasadena and Minneapolis as well. Bunch of gigs. You should go check your local listings. We're back in a minute with more World Cafe.

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The song's called Beams. It's new music from Arlo Parks on the Cafe.

okay, that's the end of the show. Not because we played I did not designate Vampire Weekend's Capricorn as the closing overture of this radio program. Just worked out that way. But the fact remains, we've used all our time. Appreciate you listening so much. Thanks to the affiliate that you're listening to right now, because they made this show possible. And we produced this program from WXPN at the University of Pennsylvania in Philadelphia. Until next time, I'm Kaleo. This has been World Cafe from NPR.

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1: Olivia Rodrigo is returning with a new album, You Seem Pretty Sad for a Girl So in Love, on June 12th. 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

that's a mighty long time, but I'm here to tell you there's something else. The afterworld. A world of never-ending happiness. You can always see the sun, day or night. So when you call up that shrink in Beverly Hills, you know the one.

down to Georgia. He was looking for a soul to steal. He was in a bind because he was way behind and he was willing to make a deal. When he came across this young man sawing on a fiddle and playing it hot, and the devil jumped up on a hickory stump and said, "Boy, let me tell you what. I guess you didn't know it, but I'm a fiddle player too. And if you'd care to take a dare, I'll make a bet with you. Now, you play pretty good fiddle, boy, but give the devil his due. I bet a fiddle of gold against your soul, because I think I'm better than you." The boy said, "My name's Johnny, and it might be a sin, but I'll take your bet, and you're going to regret, because I'm the best as ever been."

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1: 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It's your weekly hour of Pink Floyd. Craig Bailey, your host for an hour from the dark side of the moon, an hour of Pink Floyd. It's Floydian Slip every Friday night at 8 right here on KDLG Public Radio for Alaska's Bristol Bay.
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dog, too.

The civil authority has issued required monthly tests for the following counties or areas. Alaska, at 11:22 p.m. on June 3, 2026, effective until 12:22 a.m. June 4, 2026. This is a test of the emergency alert system and the Alaska Amber Alert system. In the event of an emergency or child abduction, this system would provide important information. This test is now concluded. The civil authority has issued required monthly tests for the following counties or areas. Alaska, at 11:22 p.m. on June 3, 2026, effective until 12:22 a.m. June 4, 2026. This is a test of the emergency alert system and the Alaska Amber Alert system. In the event of an emergency or child abduction, this system would provide important information. This test is now concluded.

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0: Well, you sure are a funny kid, Sonny. But I like you. So tell me, what kind of boy are you, John?

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brothers and sisters. They're brought up on their knees. It's hard to run. Their coat hanger beats you on the thighs. Pedro dreams of being older and killing the old man. But that's a slim chance. He's going to the boulevard.

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0: On her new album, Grammy winner Lizzo takes on some demons, including, she says, a tendency to be too nice. Lizzo, next time, here and now.
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2: Good morning, I'm Steve Inskeep. The baseball season is full of highs and lows. Earlier this season, Los Angeles Angels outfielder Joe Adell had a high. Three times in one game, he caught a ball at or even over the wall, robbing the Seattle Mariners of three home runs. Tuesday against the Colorado Rockies, Adell had a low. He missed a fly ball, which bounced off his head and over the fence for a home run. Truly a heads-up play. It's Morning Edition.
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4: This is statewide news from Alaska Public Media. I'm Ava White. The U.S. Fish and Wildlife Service manages a lot of land in Alaska, as well as some fisheries. It protects birds, but that's not all. At Ted Stevens Anchorage International Airport, there's an office devoted to intercepting trafficked wildlife. And as Alaska Public Media's Hannah Floor discovered, it's weird work, where surprises could be lurking in any box.
5: Chris Andrews is holding a Ziploc baggie, a sample of contraband.
6: We wouldn't have gotten that shipment if it didn't stink.
5: The box they found last fall was labeled car parts, but car parts don't smell like this.
6: An employee said, "Hey, this box stinks, Chris."
5: Other stinky boxes followed. In them, officers found 50,000 shark fins, likely intended for shark fin soup. Andrews and his team are in charge of intercepting trafficked wildlife, enforcing international conservation treaties that protect more than 40,000 species, and national laws like the Marine Mammal Protection Act. They find things every day at airports and docks around Alaska. Sometimes it's shipments of designer bags made from crocodile or python leather, or an ill-advised international souvenir, like the time Andrews stopped a passenger carrying mounted lizards, each as long as a skateboard.
6: He had two of these things in a plastic bag over his shoulder.
7: I'm sorry, this man just walked off of a plane with those in a garbage bag?
6: Yeah. So I walked up to him. I was like, "Sir, what's in that bag?"
5: The man didn't have the right permits for the lizards, so he gave them up. Andrew says maybe a dozen times a year they find live animals. When that happens, the top priority is to get them back into the wild. But he says that's not easy.
6: About 10 years ago, we had some monitor lizards that were smuggled inside speakers. They put them in socks and like tried to conceal them inside speakers.
7: Do lizards do well inside speakers?
6: those all lived, and we were able to get them to an appropriate facility.
5: Andrew says there are people all over the world who want pretty much any kind of animal to complete a collection.
6: I mean, we're seeing cockroaches, we're seeing pill bugs, we're seeing ants.
5: Andrew says the work is important for the preservation of ecosystems and endangered and protected animals, but the day-to-day is fun too. You never know what's going to be in the next box. That also makes it terrifying.
6: There's these spiders out of India that are the size of dinner plates. That are really aggressive, but every time I hesitate, every time I open a box, I'm like, please don't be the one.
5: Every time they find a live animal, Andrew says, they have to do a lot of research very quickly. How do we keep this thing alive? Is it poisonous? Where does it come from? It's not what he expected when he took a job with the U.S. Fish and Wildlife Service.
6: It was a wildlife position in Alaska. I thought I'd be dealing with, you know, bears and moose. I've never dealt with a moose.
5: 3 decades later, the job still excites him. But Andrew says his teenagers are bored of his work stories.
6: Sometimes I think, oh yeah, they'll love this one, and then they're just, you know, okay, yeah, dead. Another, you know, dead monkey or whatever you found.
5: Andrew says his team spends a lot of time trying to figure out what to do with the confiscated goods. Some can be put to use. A few years ago, the department intercepted 10 electric guitars made of protected Brazilian rosewood. Now, they're in the possession of Anchorage School District jazz bands. But Andrew says, a lot of times, it's not that easy.
6: Like, what do you do with 50,000 shark fins?
5: Luckily, he has some time. The shark fins will likely be tied up in legal proceedings for quite a while. In Anchorage, I'm Hannah Flohr.
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0: Another Supreme Court decision day. We're waiting to hear about birthright citizenship, TPS status, and President Trump's attempt to fire a Fed governor. Next time, here and now.
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2: Good morning, I'm Layla Faldin. Scientists have spent decades studying a frozen mummy found in the Alps. They recently analyzed the microorganisms inside the mummy, like yeast. And when you got yeast, you make bread. They reproduced it in a fridge. The first few loaves were a bust, but after 3 months of work, they made some pretty good sourdough for science. Next on the list, they want to try brewing beer with it. Would I eat the sourdough? Probably not. It's Morning Edition.
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3: 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That price can depend on the weather, the time of day, and what the store knows about each shopper. This spring, Maryland, where I live, became the first state to ban this practice in grocery stores. The state's Democratic governor, Wes Moore, proposed the law. I went to the state house in Annapolis and asked him why he wanted this ban.
5: Because we're seeing how average Marylanders were just getting hosed by these big corporations. And because what they're using is they're using your data against you. When I walk into a grocery store, they know what time you're coming in. They know what you are buying when you were there. And for many Marylanders, they go to the grocery store at the same time every single week because that's the time that they have to shop for their families. And so what could then happen is they could use the data to where you would pay a different price than the person in front of you because they knew they could increase the price on you and they knew you'd pay for it. And so what we did was we said, that practice is illegal. That cannot happen, that I cannot pay a different price than the person in front of me and the person behind me cannot pay a different price. And so by making it standard, saying like, if this is the price, that is the price. It was, you know, not only to become the first state in the country that was able to do that, I think we were able to really put these big corporations and these large supermarket chains on notice that we're just not going to allow the price gouging to take place in the state of Maryland and against our people.
3: And this is the quick price changes, either through electronic labels or when people are ordering online, they change the price for depending on who you are.
5: Depending on who you are, depending on what your buying habits are, because they know that if they increase it by 10%, you're probably just going to pay it. You're probably not going to ask for much. And so that increase on that margin for that supermarket or for that corporation, we just believe is not fair. That's not something that should be passed off to working families in our state.
3: Why target grocery stores specifically?
5: Because that's where we saw that a lot of that capacity to be able to do that was happening. Because for a lot of people who are going into grocery stores, they know that there wasn't a whole lot of flexibility for them. If a person's going into a grocery store at 6 p.m. on a Wednesday, and they do that again next week, and they do that again next week, that's probably because that's their hour. That's the time that they have. If that's where you have the least amount of flexibility for the consumer, that's where these corporations had the best chance of being able to fleece you. And so that's why we have said we want to go after these supermarkets, because that's when we saw the highest probability for that kind of manipulation.
3: What if a retailer wants to lower prices? Like, say it's later in the day, they've got a bunch of peaches, they want to move the peaches. Does this law mean those peaches have to stay the same price?
5: No, so we actually have a carve-out inside of the bill for things like loyalty programs. And so if you have something where you reward certain people and you say, well, lower prices for certain individuals, you can do that. What this bill is really targeting is the people who want to increase the prices. The people who say, well, the price for cereal was X, but by 6 p.m., the price for cereal is now X plus another 20 cents because we know that that's the rush time and where we can actually squeeze more, you know, we can squeeze more profit out.
3: That's Maryland's Governor Wes Moore. If you go to marketplacetech.org, you can hear more of our conversation on technology, including how he uses AI in his own work. Daniel Shin produced this episode. I'm Stephanie Hughes, and that's Marketplace Tech. This is 8 p.m.
6: Is sweltering weather melting milestones? This is Sandra Tsinglo with the lowdown on science. Here's a hot take from Jorge Cuartas and team at New York University. They tested if warmer climates affected learning in children. They used surveys from nearly 20,000 children across six countries. When climates hit 32 degrees Celsius, children's learning decreased. Situations in low-income communities are worse. Children had a 70% lower chance of meeting their developmental milestones. A world that is too hot to learn affects the most vulnerable communities. Protecting the climate isn't just about us, it's an investment in the future. Sounds like high temperatures are creating a dry spell for education.
7: The Lowdown on Science is a production of LAist 89.3.

0: 1975. 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
1: Live from NPR News, I'm Lakshmi Singh. Close Trump ally turned critic John Bolton has reached a plea deal that appears to resolve the Justice Department's criminal case against him. A person familiar with the matter says the president's former national security advisor during his first term plans to plead guilty to mishandling classified documents. Last October, Bolton was indicted on 18 counts. A source tells NPR that under this deal, he pleads guilty to one count of retaining classified information and will be fined $2.25 million. President Trump says he intends to nominate his former personal lawyer to permanently take charge of the Justice Department. Todd Blanche has been the acting attorney general since his boss, Pam Bondi, was fired in April. Here's NPR's Frank Ordonez.
2: Blanche has been very aggressive since taking the role, including investigating former FBI Director James Comey over a photo posted online that officials said was a threat to the president, and announcing the $1.8 billion so-called anti-weaponization fund that would have paid people the Trump administration decided were unjustly politically targeted. Franco Ordonez, NPR News.
1: Well, Trump has named David Venturella as the acting director of Immigration and Customs Enforcement. He was previously an executive with the private prison company Geo Group. More from NPR's Meg Anderson.
3: About a third of immigrant detainees are in a facility run by Geo Group. In 2025, Geo Group's profits soared nearly 700% from the year before. Scott Shewhart was a top official at ICE under President Biden. He says the level of influence Geo Group has in the detention industry is concerning.
4: When Geo comes in for a meeting, it feels like a fraternity reunion.
3: He says that raises questions about potential conflicts of interest. In a statement, the Department of Homeland Security, which oversees ICE, told NPR that David Venturella is a veteran government official who abides by all ethics requirements. Meg Anderson, NPR News.
1: Under the threat of more cross-border missile and drone strikes with Ukraine, Russia is hosting a major economic forum in St. Petersburg. NPR's Charles Maines reports on how the United States is showing up, given President Trump's repeated attempts to mediate negotiations for ending the years-long war in Eastern Europe.
5: The Trump administration is present in a way. I was just watching Rodney Cook, who's overseeing Trump's White House ballroom project and currently heads the U.S. Commission of Fine Arts, take part in a cultural roundtable. Among all these official delegations from about 130 countries, you also find American far-right influencers. You also see representatives from Europe's far-right, including Germany's AfD party. All of this suggesting that Russia is making conservative alliances that go far beyond the politics the current moment.
1: That is NPR's Charles Maines reporting. From Washington, this is NPR News.
6: You're listening to Statewide News from Alaska Public Media. I'm Ava White. The largest tribe in the Yukon-Kuskokwim Delta squared off against Donlin Gold in the state of Alaska Wednesday in the state Supreme Court. The Bethel-based tribe, Arutzukarkmiut Native Council, argued that Donlin Gold Mine, which would be about 180 miles upriver from Bethel, should not have received a state water permit. Earth Justice Attorney Tom Waldo represents the tribe. He said the proposed mine would remove water from Crooked Creek, draining salmon spawning sites, and potentially killing tens of thousands of eggs and fry. Waldo told the justices that Donlin could propose another approach that protects salmon spawning in Crooked Creek, a tributary of the Kuskokwim River.
7: But if they cannot find those solutions, the mine should not be certified. It violates the Clean Water Act, and it harms ONC and the other tribes and villages who need those salmon.
6: Lawyers for Donlin and the Alaska Department of Environmental Conservation argued that the water permit was properly issued. They said that the anti-degradation rule in federal law, which the state administers, wasn't written for situations like this. Here's Donlin attorney Eric Felstead.
8: We don't have pollutants going into Crooked Creek. That's not what's at issue in this. We have a fill project right next to the creek that takes water, has the potential, and to underscore, it's not all the time. It's 1 year in 10. It's 10% of the time. This whole scenario that we've been talking about, 90% of the time doesn't happen.
6: The justices did not say how they'd rule, but will issue a written opinion at a later date. The Mother Kuskokwim Tribal Coalition and other anti-mine activists are planning a rally for the river in Bethel for Friday. A solar farm planned to break ground west of Anchorage this summer could produce cheaper electricity than possible with imported natural gas. That's according to information shared by the state's largest electric utility at a legislative hearing in May. The Alaska Beacon reports that the project is expected to be the state's largest. Chugach Electric Government Affairs Manager Trish Baker told the Alaska House Labor and Commerce Committee at a mid-May hearing that power from the planned solar farm should cost about the same as power produced from natural gas at current prices. Solar energy costs are declining rapidly, and in parts of rural Alaska, it's cheaper to operate both solar and diesel power plants than just diesel plants, even though solar operates only seasonally. Chugach has also begun preliminary planning for four smaller hydropower plants in south-central Alaska. The utility plans to start construction on the Beluga Solar Project before the 4th of July in order to stay eligible for federal tax credits that would reduce the overall cost of the project. This is Alaska Public Media.
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11: It's Morning Edition from NPR News. I'm Steve Inskeep.
12: And I'm Layla Faldin. Good morning. President Trump says he's going to nominate acting Attorney General Todd Blanche to take on the role permanently.
11: Blanche is Trump's former personal lawyer. He's been at the Justice Department since early in the administration, so he's been on hand for the president's efforts to undermine court rulings and turn the department into a weapon for his retribution campaign. Blanche also oversaw the Justice Department's creation of a $1.8 billion fund to compensate people who claim to have been wrongfully targeted by the government, a fund that dismayed even many Republicans.
12: Joining us now is NPR congressional reporter Sam Greenglass. Good morning, Sam.
13: Hey, Leila.
12: So Blanche testified before Congress this week that the fund is dead. Is that enough for some senators?
13: Well, Senate Majority Leader John Thune spent the last 24 hours telling his Republican colleagues that it should be enough and that they should feel confident moving forward today with a vote on billions of dollars for immigration enforcement, which had been stalled by pushback over this fund. But that did not satisfy some of these Republican senators like John Cornyn of Texas. He said the only way to ensure the fund is dead is for Congress to put a stake through it. And, you know, not long after the Senate voted to proceed to debate yesterday, President Trump was asked whether this fund was actually dead.
14: I'd have to ask the lawyers. I don't know. I know one thing, the weaponization. Are you talking about the weaponization fund?
15: Yeah, what's your decision?
14: The weaponization fund, as far as I'm concerned, was a beautiful thing.
13: We've already seen two amendments by Republicans to try and block this fund for good, though even if they do attract enough votes to pass, it is unclear if Senate rules will allow them in this unrelated $70 billion measure to fund ICE and Border Patrol for 3 years. So this dispute over money to potentially compensate people who stormed the Capitol on January 6th may imperil one of Trump's top priorities, funding immigration enforcement.
12: Okay, this seems to be another example of Trump undercutting Republicans in Congress and then, in turn, his own agenda.
13: Oh, totally. But Republicans like retiring Senator Tom Tillis of North Carolina say what Trump is doing is self-sabotage. Tillis, who's also raised concerns about Blanche's statements on January 6th, called out Trump's pick for acting director of national intelligence, Bill Pulte, Wednesday on CNBC.
16: My God, you put forth this restitution fund when we're trying to get Homeland Security funded for 3 years, and you think that's going to go well right in the same week? You put an incendiary attack dog like Pulte out on the agenda while we're trying to get 702 authorized, and he would be one of the major users of it? It's like whoever these people are in the White House need to get the hell out of the White House.
13: Tillis is referring to an expiring section of the Foreign Intelligence Surveillance Act, or FISA. The White House, top Republicans and Democrats want to renew it, but now some Democrats say they won't unless Trump drops Pulte. Some Senate Republicans are also concerned about Pulte. Asked about his qualifications, Intelligence Chair Tom Cotton only said, "I have no observations on the matter."
12: Are you seeing other places where Republicans are frustrated with the president?
13: Yeah, another example this week was over in the House, where four Republicans joined with Democrats to pass a war powers resolution to try to force Trump to pull back forces from the conflict with Iran. This still has to pass the Senate, and Trump can veto it, so practically it doesn't mean much, but this is still a significant rebuke. You know, Trump has shown he's happy to vanquish Republicans he deems insufficiently loyal, so you've got more lawmakers questioning whether trying to be loyal is actually worth it, and that's making for a really unpredictable time in Congress.
12: NPR Sam Greenglass. Thank you, Sam.
13: You're welcome.
11: Jonah Goldberg joins us next. He is editor-in-chief of The Dispatch and a regular guest here. Jonah, good morning.
15: Hey, it's great to be here.
11: What is the president doing that's giving him extra trouble in Congress?
15: Well, I mean, first of all, he's being Trump, and we are in the, the 10th year of the Trump era.
11: Depends on when you start from the escalator, maybe 11, but go on.
15: And so I think the act in some ways is getting old, but I think the broader picture is that what Trump has been doing, which is bedeviling a lot of Republicans who, again, are just getting a little tired with all this, is he's personalizing the GOP's best issues so that the valence of those issues, you could call it patriotism with the 250th anniversary, immigration, national security, the economy. Trump is making them all about him, making it very difficult for Republicans to talk about those things without having to defend a very unpopular president. And that's bedeviling a lot of these guys. Also, just as a practical matter, 9 Senate Republicans, that's almost what, just shy of 20% of the Republican caucus, are not returning. And so those are a lot of people who've got nothing to lose by trying to reclaim some of their integrity and some of their independence and get a little vengeance for some of the things that Trump has done, like ousting John Cornyn Kennedy in Louisiana, no. Popular members of the Senate caucus. So he's buying a lot of enemies and liberating a lot of those enemies to do what they want to do to get payback. And it's
11: Cassidy, I guess we should note, in Louisiana. Yeah. And of course, when we said 9 are not returning, these are people who either are retiring, often under pressure from the president and his supporters, or who've lost primaries, often after an endorsement of Trump of their opponents. All of that said, Jonah, many Republicans still avoid saying much about the president. You heard that quote from Tom Cotton essentially declining to talk about Bill Pulte, the intelligence director who doesn't seem to have qualifications. Is their political reality ultimately the same? If you're a Republican, you've got to be with Trump.
15: Once you get past primary deadlines, a lot of people get a little more spine. It's like stem cell therapy. Once you get past the primary deadline, you can regrow some tissue. But it's absolutely true. Trump has always cared more about being the indisputable, unopposed, total ruler of a smaller GOP than merely one player among many in a bigger GOP. Better to rule in hell than serve in heaven. And that's always been his attitude, and he's been remarkably successful at it. So, I wouldn't go around praising the courage of a lot of Senate Republicans or House Republicans these days, but there's been markedly less cowardice. And that's progress.
11: I want to ask about a couple of the issues you raised that you said Trump personalized. A simple one, which we've discussed this week on the program, is the 4th of July, the 250th anniversary of the country, which is becoming much more of a Trump rally. In fact, the president has explicitly said, I'll replace this concert with a Trump rally. We could go on about that. But you mentioned another one. Immigration, which is Trump's signature issue. You're right that it has been a very good issue for Republicans, and it's getting less popular now. I want to ask about an interesting development, which has been apparent for quite some time, but has gotten headlines recently, and that is

0: even canceling legal status and targeting people in the United States legally. Why do you think the president is doing that?
1: I am a harsh and severe critic of the "if only the czar knew" defenses of Donald Trump. So I'm perfectly happy to place the responsibility at his feet for this. But I also suspect that this is driven, the energy behind it is driven by people like Stephen Miller and others within the administration who realize the clock is running out on their ability to do the mass deportation that they want to do. If they lose the House, they're going to be distracted by investigations. If they lose the Senate, you could even see a successful impeachment. And so I think that this is them seeing the sand going out of the hourglass and trying to create. The strategy has always been to make immigration so, the fight against immigration so ugly, so chaotic, so unpleasant that it discourages people from moving here in the first place, and it discourages a lot of people from staying here. And that's sort of been the feature of it. The ugliness was the point for Miller and a lot of these guys, and I think they're doubling down on it.
0: Jonah Goldberg, always a pleasure talking with you. Thank you.
1: Great to be here.
0: He is editor-in-chief of The Dispatch.
2: President Trump is taking action on one of his long-standing complaints that it's too hard to fire federal employees. Everyone from underperformers to people trying to get in the way of his agenda. NPR's Andrea Hsu reports.
3: It was originally called Schedule F, a new category of federal workers who can be fired for any reason or no reason at all. President Trump introduced the idea back in 2020, and now he's made it official.
4: It's a big one.
3: Yesterday at the White House, he signed an executive order reclassifying some 8,000 high-ranking civil servants, stripping them of the government's strong job protections. The vast majority of federal workers can only be fired for a reason, like misconduct. Trump invited White House aide James Shirk, the mastermind behind this plan, to say a few words.
5: What this does is basically treats those employees like private sector workers. If they're messing up, then they can be removed quickly rather than taking a year longer to get rid of them.
3: Now, already there are multiple lawsuits over this. Critics point out Congress gave government workers strong job protections for a reason, to shield their work from political interference, to make sure food safety experts and vaccine researchers and economists could issue reports and guidance based on their expertise, not on shifting political winds. Don Moynihan is a professor at the University of Michigan. He fears this move will have a chilling effect.
6: If you were a career civil servant and there is bad news that you want to share with the president, you're less likely to do so if you think, the minute I share that bad news, I'm going to get fired.
3: That's not theoretical. Trump fired the head of the Bureau of Labor Statistics after a bad jobs report. Now, originally, the Trump administration estimated some 50,000 positions could be reclassified. That's far more than the 8,000 covered by the executive order. Moynihan thinks they may just be getting started. Andrea Hsu, NPR News.

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3: And I'm Leila Fadel. Mahmoud Khalil captured the nation's attention last year when he was taken from the lobby of his student housing by plainclothes ICE agents, even though he was a legal permanent resident.
4: You're going to be under arrest, so turn around.

0: Turn around.
1: For nearly a year now, technically, Khalil has been free, but...
2: The Trump administration has consistently tried to push me out of the country. So I have so many legal battles, so I do that now full time.
1: Federal officials have painted Khalil as an anti-Semite and a Hamas supporter for leading student protests at Columbia University against Israel's war in Gaza. But in all this time, they've provided no proof of these claims. A recent federal court ruling would have allowed the administration to detain Khalil again. So he plans to take that to the Supreme Court to review. He contends he's being targeted for his speech. Recently, Khalil came to our bureau in New York City, where he still lives with his wife and his baby Dean, who was born while he was in detention. At one point in our conversation about his case, he read a passage of an essay he wrote about how his life has been forever changed.
2: The Trump administration unlawfully arrested me at my home and detained me for 104 days. I walk free now, only after an army of lawyers sued the administration for targeting me because of my pro-Palestine speech. But the government is relentless in targeting me, still using every road and alleyway it can find to punish me with the legal system and bureaucracy. So when I walk, I watch my back. When someone falls and steps behind me, I stop, tie my shoe, check my phone, and wait until they pass. Before I leave home, I put on sunglasses and a baseball cap, a different color each day. I can't afford caps every day, so I ride in the last subway car. It's less crowded, fewer eyes. I keep my head down, reading a book, so I don't have to look up. My face may not be widely recognizable, but it takes only one person to ruin my day or my life.
1: I mean, that's what it's like?
2: Yeah, I mean, now I came on the subway, you can see I have my cap, my sunglasses.
1: Oh, that's right.
2: Yeah, I mean, I can't really, like, walk outside without them. Like, I have to make all these calculations whenever I want to do anything. Like, I don't go out alone with Dean, my son, just fearing something may happen, so...
1: What will happen?
2: There's two things. The first one is whether, you know, ICE would come and pick me up off the street, or, you know, like, it only takes one person to do something bad, like an assassination attempt, because... Currently, unfortunately, people get their news from Twitter, from all these hate groups, and someone may believe what's been said about me and come and act upon it. And just to be clear, now, over 1 year following my detention, the administration has not presented any piece of evidence that I did anything wrong.
1: Right. And they had gone on television and said that you were a Hamas supporter, that you were passing out Hamas flyers, that you were an anti-Semite.
2: And I challenge them to present any piece of evidence that either I have links to Hamas or any other groups, or even if I said anything anti-Semitic. I mean, that's protected by First Amendment speech, but I still disagree with it. And I know that they would never find any of that.
1: Many immigration advocates see Khalil's case as a prelude to the immigration crackdown that followed in L.A., in Chicago, in Minneapolis. Khalil says that's why he hasn't given up his legal battle.
2: A lot of people ask, like, why are you fighting? You can't just leave. I can't just leave, but first, what happened to me is wrong, and they want to fight it until the end. Pro-Palestine speech is rightful speech in this country. It's legal speech. And the second thing is, I really want to raise my son in this country as someone who's deprived from his country, from Palestine. My wife, she was born in the country, so I want her to be closer to her family too. So this is why I continue to fight this case despite the risk. If I win it, I can leave. Like, that's not a huge problem, but I don't want to flee from the fight.
1: Are you in constant anticipation that you'll be picked up again, taken again?
2: No, I think legally they can't do that, but that's the main problem, that, like, they're not acting according to the law. So we have assurances from the government and the court that they cannot detain me until the Supreme Court hears my case. But the thing now is this administration is lawless. They can arbitrarily detain you. And that's what I fear.
1: That you don't feel like you know the lines.
2: Exactly.
1: I wonder, how old is Dean now?
2: He's 13 months.
1: So he just turned one. What did you do for his first birthday?
2: We had a nice party with with so many people. So we had like over 70 people.
0: Really?
2: At the dance party. Mostly lawyers.
0: Oh, mostly lawyers. Mostly lawyers. That's funny when you tell him about his first birthday party. When you think about a future, when Dean's old enough, what do you think about telling him and explaining to him about this moment?
2: I believe I would tell him about his father who refused to give up his rights and give up speaking out for his people, that his father continued to speak out for Palestinian rights despite the risks. And I really hope that he wouldn't be involved in protests and in anything about Palestine, because hopefully by then our rights, like the occupation, ends. We have our rights. But if not, I want to impress on him the lesson that, like, you have to advocate for your people and those who are losing their rights, whether they are your people or not, because at the end of the day, we are all one.
0: Mahmoud Khalil, thank you so much for speaking with me.
2: Thank you so much, Leila.
1: NPR asked the Department of Homeland Security why it's still pursuing a case against Mahmoud Khalil. A department spokesperson said the Trump administration, quote, acted well within its statutory and constitutional authority with respect to Khalil, while providing no evidence of its allegations. White House spokeswoman Abigail Jackson told NPR Khalil obtained a student visa by fraud and misrepresentation. But in the court case, they accuse him of lying about his work history on a green card application. Khalil says that accusation is not true. This is NPR News.
3: Good morning, Alaska. You're listening to KDLG. This is Ryan Burkowski here. I got your morning weather report. Here in Dillingham, it is sunny this morning at 61 degrees. Got a north wind at about 10 miles per hour. And today, it should continue to be sunny with a high near 72. North wind about 10 miles per hour. And tonight, mostly clear with a low around 49. North wind 5 to 10 miles per hour. And Friday, sunny with a high near 66. North wind 5 to 10 miles per hour. Over in Unalakleet, it is mostly sunny at 42 degrees. Northwest winds are at 10 miles per hour. Today, it's mostly sunny with a high near 56. Northwest wind at 10 to 15 miles per hour. And tonight, partly cloudy with a low around 41. Northwest wind 5 to 15 miles per hour. And Friday, sunny with a high near 52. West wind 5 to 15 miles per hour. And over in Anchorage, just a few clouds out. It's sunny at 59 degrees. Those southeast winds are at 3 miles per hour. Today, it'll continue to be sunny with a high near 75. Southwest wind about 5 miles per hour. And tonight, mostly clear with a low around 52. South wind about 5 miles per hour. And Friday, mostly sunny with a high near 70. Southwest wind about 5 miles per hour. For the tides at Clark's Point in the Nooshigak, that low tide will be at 2 p.m. at 7.36 feet. And the high tide at 6:36 p.m. at 13.05 feet. In the Naknek River, that low tide will be at 2:38 p.m. at 4.34 feet, and the high tide is 6:49 p.m. at 13.48 feet. And in the Igigik River entrance, that low tide will be at 1:08 p.m. at 6.22 feet, and the high tide at 4:19 p.m. at 10.98 feet. And looking at the marine forecast here, in Bristol Bay today, a northwest wind at 15 knots, seas at 3 feet. Tonight, a west wind at 20 knots, seas at 4 feet. And Friday, a west wind at 15 knots, diminishing to 10 knots in the afternoon, seas at 3 feet. Port Hyde Nikit, Chichagof. Today, a west wind at 15 knots, seas at 3 feet. Tonight, a southwest wind at 20 knots, seas at 4 feet. And Friday, a southwest wind at 20 knots, seas at 4 feet. And finally, Cape Chichagof to Cape Pierce. Today, a northwest wind at 15 knots, seas at 2 feet. Tonight, a west wind at 15 knots, seas at 2 feet. And Friday, a northwest wind at 15 knots, He coming west in the afternoon, seas at 2 feet. And that's it for the weather, folks. And guess what? It is Country Thursday. So we're gonna keep playing country music right here on KDLG right after this.
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It's time for the Bristol Bay Shoutout from BB&C, where we celebrate our shareholders and descendants in Bristol Bay and beyond. 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
1: Coming to you from the end of the road, it's Alaska's showcase for great music, Acoustic Accents. Hi, folks, and thanks so much for tuning in. As always, it's a real pleasure to have you along. We got a great mix of Americana and indie folk for you this week. We'll get things started with Susan Catiano, teamed up with Mark Arelli, along with a fresh track from Trey Hensley and a song from Joy Williams. From there, it's outstanding songwriting from Donovan Woods, Aoife O'Donovan, Little Misty, Tyler Ramsey and Carl Bromell, and Aeneas Mitchell. And coming up in the second half, we'll lean in to sounds rooted in folk and bluegrass tradition with music from Nancy Griffith, the Garrett Boys, Emily Scott Robinson, and Asher Brinson. So do stick around. We've got lots of great music coming your way right here on Acoustic Accents. From her recording, The Hammer and the Heart, let's get started with Susan Catiano.

That was Joy Williams with Canary from her solo release, Front Porch. You might remember Joy from her work with John Paul White in the duo The Civil Wars. They were known for amazing harmonies, but behind the scenes, the partnership was a little more complicated, and the duo ultimately called it quits in 2014, right after winning their fourth Grammy Award. Before that, we heard from Trey Hensley with Off to Sea. That's from his new album, You Can't Outrun the Blues. And we opened the program with Susan Catiano and a cut from her record, The Hammer and the Heart. She was joined by Mark Arelli on a song they co-wrote. It's called The River Always Wins. Coming up next, we'll hear from the Montreal-based band Little Misty and the remarkable singer-songwriter Aoife O'Donovan. But first, here's a new one from Donovan Woods.

finishing up that set. It was Little Misty with Dust. It's from their album Nowhere Land. Before that, one of the most recognizable voices in contemporary folk. It's Aoife O'Donovan with Pearls, a standout from her album Fossils. And we open the set with Aoife's friend and collaborator, Donovan Woods. Donovan has a new EP called Squander You Gifts, and from that, we heard These Things Happen. When we come back, more indie folk is on the way with outstanding songs from Tyler Ramsey and Carl Bromell and Anais Mitchell. And later on, we'll turn to Americana with a classic performance from Nancy Griffith, along with breast tracks from the Garrett Boys, Emily Scott Robinson, and Asher Brinson. So please don't go anywhere. I'm Bud Johnson, and you're listening to Acoustic Accents.

0: Well, I snuck one in there from Mumford and Sons that really caught my ear. It's called Run Together, and it's from their new release, Prize Fighter. Before that, it was the multifaceted Anais Mitchell with Back Roads. That's from her 2022 self-titled album. And if you didn't get a chance to see it on Broadway, well, her Tony and Grammy-winning musical, Hadestown, was filmed, and it's set for release in theaters this summer. Also in the mix, Tyler Ramsey and Carl Bromell performing Nevermind, and that's from their new collaboration, Celeste Tune. And back on the break, we heard a lively instrumental from Joelle Fafard, and I love this title. It's called Face Down in the Rhubarb, and it's from his album, And Another Thing. If you have questions about anything you heard on today's show, or if you'd like to get a hold of a playlist, I'd love to hear from you. Just send an email to info@acousticaccents.com. Be sure to include today's program number. It's 2623, and it's also good if you can let us know where you're listening from. Whether it's over the airwaves or online, it's always great to connect. All right, we're going to get back into the music with one of my favorite live recordings from the late, great Nancy Griffith.
1: Most of my mother's family came from way out in West Texas in a little town called Lockney, which is somewhere close to Lubbock, but not too close to Lubbock. Nobody likes to be too close to Lubbock. But I have five great uncles who were all farmers during the Great Depression. And after the Great Depression, well, four of them sold off their family farms and they bought liquor stores and dry cleaning businesses getting ready for the oil boom, you know. But one great uncle, my great uncle Tootie, never sold his farm. And he pushed the plow for almost 80 years. And he's still living out there in Lockney, Texas. And this next song is a tune that I wrote for him and his wife, my great aunt Nettie Mae. And my great aunt Nettie Mae said that surviving the Great Depression on a farm was not easy, and she understands why the young farmers nowadays are having such a hard time, because she went through it herself. And the dust blew so hard during the Great Depression on her farm that she said she was afraid to go to sleep at night, because she was afraid the dust would blow so hard one night that she'd wake up of a morning and find herself living in Oklahoma, and she, by God, didn't want to live in Oklahoma.

That was Emily Scott Robinson with The Heartfelt Time Traveler, a beautiful song from her new album, Appalachia. I had a chance to see Emily perform that song at a showcase earlier this year, and I can tell you, when she finished, there wasn't a dry eye in the room. A touching song there from Emily Scott Robinson. Before that, it was the Garrett Boys with Ride the River Down. It's a solid track from their latest album, It Runs Deep. And we kick things off with Nancy Griffith performing the classic Trouble in the Fields. It comes from a live recording made way back in August of 1988 at the legendary Anderson Fair in Houston, Texas. It's a really wonderful, intimate listening room, and it continues to play an important role in the Texas folk scene. Well, that's just about all the time we have for this week's show. We've got Andy Lefwich all queued up to play us out. But before we go there, here's a brand new one from Asher Brinson with a little help from Lindsay Lou.

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Well, that's going to do it for this week's program. Sure hope you enjoyed it, and you'll tune in again next week at this time for another edition of Acoustic Accents.

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city. Down that street about a half a mile.

Good morning, Eagle. Good morning, sound. That was Link Ray live with a rumble. This is Garrett. I'll be with you from now till 2 o'clock this afternoon. Thanks for tuning in. Let's take a look at the current conditions here in Euclid. Updated by National Weather Service for 11 a.m. hour. Fair, 42 degrees. Winds on northwest at 18. Visibility remains at 10 miles for today. Mostly sunny, highs in the 50s. Northwest winds 10 to 20 for tonight. Mostly clear, lows in mid-30s to lower 40s. Northwest winds 5 to 15. Take a look at regional weather roundup. Updated by National Weather Service as well for the 11 a.m. hour. Nome clear, 45 degrees, winds on south at 4, and Galvin clear, 48 degrees, winds on north at 8. Gusting to 14, Koya clear, 42 degrees, winds on northwest at 11, gusting to 21. And St. Michael, mostly cloudy, 43 degrees, winds on northeast at 11. White Mountain clear, 46 degrees, winds on north at 12, gusting to 15. Chicxulub, partly cloudy, 42 degrees, 20 mile an hour winds from the north, north at 20 up there in Chicxulub. And over there in Keltic, clear, 58 degrees, variable winds at 3. Down there in Anchorage, clear, 60 degrees, winds on northwest at 6. And take a look at the tide tables for today. Off a high tide at 1:06 p.m. this afternoon, of 4.03, and a low tide tonight at 11:50 p.m. of negative 0.01 feet. And let's take a look at marine weather forecast for today and tomorrow. And for today, north winds at 20 knots, seas at 4 feet. For tonight, north winds at 15 knots, seas at 3 feet. And tomorrow, Friday, north winds at 10 knots, seas at 3 feet. Friday night, southwest winds at 15 knots, seas at 3 feet for all you mariners out there. Up next will be Bruce Springsteen with Dancing in the Dark.

And that was Northern Haze with Wubiak. And let's take a look at a few announcements here. And this was coming from Native Village of Uniclete. Aquatic Tribal Office Coordinator for here in Uniclete. And the new village position will work with the DMV, Food Bank, and NVU Tribal Enrollment. Starting pay is $35.08 an hour, depending on experience, for 40 hours a week. This is a Aquatic position. So go to aquatic.org for the job description and applications. You can also pick up applications, Aquatic job applications, at the NVU offices there. And now it's coming from the City Landfill Cleanup. So that's going to be tomorrow, Friday, June 5th, from 10 a.m. to 2 p.m. at the Uniclete Landfill. Bags, gloves, and water will be provided. And children under 14 must be accompanied and closely supervised by a parent or guardian. And the grand prize drawings include a round-trip ticket on Burn Air, new laptops, and additional prizes. That's coming from the City Uniclete. So that's tomorrow, 10 a.m. to 2 p.m. for the City Landfill Cleanup. And coming from Native Village of Uniclete, a regular session council meeting June 8th on Monday at 10 a.m. at the new NVU office boardroom. All right, up next will be John Fogerty with the Rock and Roll Girls.

And that was the Bus Boys with "The Boys Are Back in Town." And let's take a look at a few announced here. Come from the Alaska Barn Fishing Game, 2026 Norton Sound Commercial Fishing Herring to open. It closes June 30th at 11:59 p.m. And SSP is interested in buying up to 45 tons of herring for bait. Permit holders will need to ensure they have a market for their herring before commencing fishing operations. And permit holders can contact Alaska Barn Fishing Game Nome office at 1-800-560-2271 or 907-443-5161 for information and needs there. And also from Alaska Barn Fishing Game, subsistence salmon fishing schedule for Shaktulik Inuklid Subdistricts 5 and 6 will go into effect beginning June 15th. Before June 15th, subsistence fishing remains open 7 days a week. Effective at 12:01 a.m. on June 15th, marine freshwaters will close subsistence fishing for king salmon in an effort to achieve escapement goals. And also same time, same date, the Inuklid River drainage from downstream to North River and North River drainage will close to all subsistence fishing except for dip nets and cast nets. Said gill nets with a mesh size of 4 inches or less may continue to be fished in Euclid River drainage upstream of the North River confluence. Beach sanding for salmon in all subdistricts 5 and 6 waters is closed. Any king salmon caught in cast net or dip net must be immediately returned to the water unharmed. And come from NSS Norton Sound Seafood Products. 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And they provide commercial fishery and tender updates through text messages. Updates will include fishery opening information, tender vessel announcements, plant and buying station announcements, and other fishery-related information. So once again, 188-514-1290. 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And a few other things. Up next is going to be Billy Joel with "It's Still Rock and Roll to Me."

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And let's take a look at a few more announcements here. 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And come from Unicly Schools for tutoring. Elementary children, kindergarten through fifth grade, can receive tutoring in English reading and literacy comprehension. Tutors are ages 14 and up. Tutoring will be available June 29th through August 6th. At the Euclid School, tutoring services are provided at no cost. And also from Euclid School's summer school beginning July 6th through July 9th for week 1, week 2, July 13th through July 16th, week 3, July 20th through July 23rd, and week 4, July 27th through July 30th. Reading and writing focused, daily art and STEM activities, 9 a.m. to 1 p.m. for students entering grades 3 and 4, and 11 a.m. to 1 p.m. for students entering grades 1 and 2. Lunch will not be provided, but snacks will. Location is going to be at the third grade classroom with Mr. Nick and Mrs. Brittany for the teachers. All right, up next is going to be Van Halen with You Really Got Me.

Queens Clearwater Revival Live with a midnight special. And let's take a look at a few announcements here and cover this. If you include over safety notes for underage driving helmet violations, parents and guardians will be held liable for the actions of their children. The council determined with safety in mind that the parents and guardians of these children will first get an oral warning, a written warning, and fines per ordinance. And a reminder, crash helmets required over the age of 3 and under the age of 18. And also a parental guardian responsibility. Any minor or the minor's parents or guardian cited for a violation is guilty of infraction punishable by a fine of $25 for a first offense, $50 for a second offense, $75 for a third offense, and $100 for a fourth offense, and each one thereafter. And also confirm a seemingly reminder, do not flush wipes. Despite being labeled flushable wipes, including baby makeup and cleaning wipes, do not break down like toilet paper. They clog home pipes and cause sewer backups. Dispose of all wipes in the waste basket. All right. Up next can be Tom Jones with It's Not Unusual.

And that was the Runaways with Cherry Bomb. And take a look at a few more announcements here. I'm giving the Euclid Fire Department a reminder to extinguish your campfires, picnic flames, grills, stoves, candles, and as well as your cigarette butts. A reminder to properly extinguish them to prevent wildfires there. And that's coming from the Euclid Fire Department. And also come from the Caleb Scholars Program. Applications are open now. They are due next month, July 15th of 2026. Eligibility requirements, Alaska Inuk Bank, tribally enrolled or direct descendants from Norton Sound, Northwest Arctic, or Arctic Slope regions, enrolled full-time or part-time at accredited college or university. Undergraduates, 36 plus credits completed with a 2.5 GPA minimum, and also for a graduate, 3.0 GPA minimum, $5,000 per semester, $5,000 full-time, and $2,500 part-time paid directly to your school. For more information, you can email calebscholars@coerica.org. You know, 5 years ago, I started here today, and actually it was a Country Friday that I started on. So 5 years here at KNSA, and I'm loving it. Up next will be AC/DC with The Long Way to the Top.

has Bruce Springsteen with Hungry Heart. Take a look at the current conditions here in Euclid. Updated by National Weather Service for the 12 p.m. hour. Fair and breezy, 42 degrees. Winds on northwest at 22. Visibility remains at 10 miles. Blue skies out there. And for today, mostly sunny, highs in the 50s. Northwest winds 10 to 20. For tonight, mostly clear. Lows in mid-30s to lower 40s. Northwest winds 5 to 15. Still waiting on a regional weather roundup to be updated by National Weather Service. Still waiting on that for the 12 p.m. hour. And back to the 5 years here is Memorial Day 2021 when I emailed my Uncle Henry there. And it asked JR for over a year if anybody applied. And he said there's no applicants. So I put my name in the hat. I sent an email to my Uncle Henry through my private email. So I wasn't tied because I was at the facility that night working. And then I believe it was Tuesday morning when I got off of work. He had emailed me back, told me to come in on Friday. And JR would show me the ropes. And here I am, and still waiting on a regional weather item. I just refreshed it, had some announcements here, and funeral services for Sergey Ivanov will be today, Thursday, at 1 p.m. at the Covenant Church. And also come from the City of Euclid, a city office closure. The city office will be closed for the afternoon today, June 4th, for the funeral service. Regular hours will resume tomorrow, the next business day, and that's come from the City of Euclid. Peace to his memory. Up next is going to be John Fogerty live with Proud Mary.

0: Steppenwolf with Sookie. 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Updated by National Weather Service for the 12 p.m. hour. And Nome is clear, 45 degrees, variable winds at 5, Galvin clear as well, 49 degrees, winds on north at 9, Koig haze, 44 degrees, winds on north at 8, and gusts into 19, St. Michael mostly clear, 43 degrees, winds on northeast at 11, White Mountain clear, 46 degrees, winds on the northwest at 7, Shaktulik partly cloudy, 43 degrees, winds on north at 22, and Overland Kelte clear, 59 degrees, variable winds at 3, down there in Anchorage clear, 63 degrees, winds on northwest at 5, and for here in Euclid for the 12 p.m. hour, roughly 16 minutes ago, fair breezy, 42 degrees, winds on northwest at 22. Visibility was at 10 miles for the 12 p.m. hour, a little breezy out there, a little windy. Up next going to be Chris Christopherson live with the heart.
1: This is for Derek.

And now John Fogerty live, along with Bruce Springsteen live. With, yes, John Fogerty with Fortunate Son. Up next can be Adam Sandler with Werewolves of London.

and that was Leonard Skinner with a Sweet Home Alabama. And for the 12 p.m. hour here, fair and breezy here in Euclid, fair and breezy, 42 degrees, winds on northwest at 22. Visibility remains at 10 miles for the 12 p.m. hour. Up next will be Waylon Malloy Payne with the Lewis Boogie. My name is Garrett Ross Cooper, and I'm from Euclid, Alaska.

was Johnny Cash and Carl Perkins with The Old Account Was Settled Long Ago. I know that was Carl Perkins because I seen that Johnny Cash TV show, and that was live. That was Carl Perkins at the end there. So speaking of that, up next can be another one by Carl Perkins, and that's Blue Suede Shoes. Well, it's one for

gotta do, honey, is kind of stand in one spot. Wiggle around just a little bit. And that's what you got. Yeah. Now let's go one time. Hey!

and that was Neil Diamond with Holly Holy. And take a look at the current conditions here in Euclid at the National Weather Service for the 1 p.m. hour. Fair and breezy, 42 degrees, winds on northwest 22. Still 10 miles visibility out there. Blue skies today, mostly sunny, highs in the 50s, northwest winds 10 to 20. And for tonight, mostly clear, lows in the mid-30s to lower 40s, northwest winds 5 to 15. And also see if they update the regional weather roundup. Yes, they have, by the National Weather Service for the 1 p.m. hour. Nome clear, 45 degrees, winds on the southeast at 7. Gullivan clear as well, 49 degrees, variable winds at 6. Coy clear, 46 degrees, winds on north at 8, gusts in 18. St. Michael clear, 43 degrees, winds on north at 10. White Mountain clear, 50 degrees, winds on northwest at 10. Shaktula clear as well, 43 degrees, north winds at 21. Over in Kelte clear, 61 degrees, winds on the east at 4. And down there in Anchorage clear, 67 degrees, winds on northwest at 4. And the funeral for Sergei Ivanov is undergoing right now. It started at 1 p.m. this afternoon. And also another announcement from the city office will be closed today for the afternoon. For the funeral service, regular office hours will resume tomorrow. That's coming from the city Euclid there. Up next is going to be Tom Petty with You Don't Know How It Feels.

Roberts. Our first day, sergeant at Perrinville, barracks number 8. Always done honest job, as honest as I could.

Bruce Springsteen live with Highway Patrolman. Thanks, Simon, for tuning in from Anchorage there, buddy. I'm glad you're tuning in. I hope you enjoy the music. Up next is going to be Tom Waits with Jersey Girl.

And that was the great Don Ho with Tiny Bubbles. And up next, I got a song for my good buddy Simon there. I'm sure he was born on the bio. That's coming up next, Creedence Clearwater Revival with Born on the Bio. Going to my good buddy Simon. Thanks for tuning in.

And that was the late and great Edward Gamblin with Lovely in White. And for the 1 p.m. hour here in Euclid, fair and breezy, 42 degrees above, winds out northwest at 22. Visibility remains at 10 miles for the 1 p.m. hour. Take a look at the birthday calendar for today, June 4th. Happy birthday to Colin Duke Dungan and Parker Johnson. Happy birthday to those individuals. And those individuals who have a birthday today or anniversary, happy birthday to you or happy anniversary to you on your special day. Up next is going to be a Flock of Seagulls with Iran So Far Away.

as a man, JT Julian Taylor, with his song called Sweet Little Hummingbird. Up next is going to be Tracy Lawrence with Time Marches On.

how's Bob doing? With the times, they are a-changing. You know, last summer I procured a flight to Nome with an old friend of mine, and I listened to that song over and over on the flight to Nome, then roughly 50, 55 minutes when I went back to Nome for the week, when I knew I was going to retire October 1st. So, yes, the times are a-changing. This is Gear of the Beans. It's 11 o'clock this morning, Town Now. Thanks for tuning in. I'm gonna sign out today with Tears for Fears, and everybody wants to rule the world. And I'll talk to you tomorrow. Country Friday coming up tomorrow. Here's Tears for Fears. Thanks for tuning in. Thanks, Simon.

0: the 50th anniversary deluxe edition that was released in 2020 of Working Man's Dead. That is the new Speedway Boogie. This is the official tapes Grateful Dead radio program that highlights the official releases from the Grateful Dead's vault. The end of the 60s was definitely the end of an era. Dennis McNally, Grateful Dead biographer and publicist, said, however lunatic events might appear, the music was utterly sane. It was also a new era for the Grateful Dead. It was clearly the same band as before, but now with a distinctly different sound and approach to the music. They were pivoting from psychedelic improv to folk rock storytelling for the everyman, as the album title suggests. Billy Kreutzmann, the drummer for the Grateful Dead, said they tried sounding like a Bakersfield band, but one that still sounded like they were 300 miles north of Bakersfield. The album Working Man's Dead was recorded over 9 days and produced for under $15,000, which was sort of a record for the Grateful Dead. The Grateful Dead didn't spend a whole lot of time in the studio, but when they did, they really weren't very efficient with their time or with their money. Now we get a whole new look on the album Working Man's Dead. Rhino High Fidelity has presented new audiophile editions of the album on reel-to-reel vinyl, plus the other drummer, Mickey Hart's 2023 Atmos mix, and it's available on Blu-ray for the first time.
1: So the Rhino Hi-Fi thing all came about because we saw that there was a small interest, like the Tone Poet series. There was a small group of individuals that were putting out these fabulous-looking reissues with really nice jackets. It just kind of grew out of wanting to put out the best product available at a very, very reasonable price. You know, because, of course, we see the Mobile Fidelity One Steps and all that stuff going for $125, $150 for an LP. And we thought we could probably do that for a little less and still have the same level of quality.
0: That's Steve Woolard. He is with Rhino Records discussing Rhino High Fidelity release of Working Man's Dead.
1: The bundle is the Hi-Fi LP, 180 grams, cut by Kevin Gray, pressed at optimal, blah, blah, usual high level of quality. The Blu-ray disc, which has got an Atmos mix, a stereo mix, Dolby Atmos 5.1, and high-res stereo mixes. Yeah, so it's essentially, it's the old 2000-something, nothing, DVD-A. That was all mixed by Mickey Hart, you know, the drummer, one of the drummers for the band. Obviously, Mickey wanted to do it, you know, and if Mickey wants to do it, we're not going to say no. You know, respect the man, respect the music. He wants to do it, absolutely fine. And it came out well in high res with an added Dolby Atmos mix available again at popular prices. When we send stuff to like Steven Wilson, like all this Yes stuff, I absolutely love Steven Wilson's work. I got in touch with him through Panjeric. The Panjeric label was going to do, back in 2013-ish, they were doing deluxe Yes releases, and Stephen Wilson wanted to remix like 5 albums, and we said sure. And so I was the middleman. I got him the files of the multi-tracks so that he could remix them, and the stuff he sent back, they just sounded so great, sounded so true to the original mixes, but just kind of sounded fresher. Just the, I don't know, it just had a fresher sound to it. And so we've been using him to the Atmos mixes for all of our Yes releases. Love his work. Absolutely love his work. He did a great job in Chicago, too. He's done the whole Jethro Tull catalog that's come out so far. He's created surround mixes and stereo remixes. It's just great. It's just, yeah, love that. So there's that. And, of course, the Reel, 15 IPS, 2-channel, half-track stereo tape from RTM. That was that's cut from a flat 1-to-1 copy of the master, which we sent to RTM. We sent them 2 copies, so they have a backup in case they need a second copy for whatever reason.
0: Steve Woolard of Rhino Records doing a deep dive on Rhino High Fidelity's release of Working Man's Dead. The Rhino High Fidelity and the different formats that it's available on. Going back to 2020, when the album Working Man's Dead was celebrating its 50th anniversary, they came out with studio outtakes on a release series titled The Angels Share. And this is what it sounded like for one particular deep dive on a track off of Working Man's Dead. This is the official tapes.

0: Hey, Matthew's the microphone connection to these earphones got weird for some reason.
1: Yeah, just a minute. I'll be back now.
0: Yes.

guys doing takes and just rehearsing? Are you guys doing takes or were you rehearsing?

0: Thank you.
1: Well, just about every angle you can get on the track. Easy Win. That was recorded May 15th, 1970 at Fillmore East in New York. That it was found in the second set of the early show, the Electric Early Show. Track Easy Win to highlight for that performance, but the early and late shows, the only time that they played two in an evening with acoustic sets as well, as far as the layout there. And we also got into a whole bunch of outtakes of Easy Win. It was recorded in February of 1970 at Pacific High Recordings in San Francisco, California. That you can find all that stuff on Working Man's Dead, The Angels Share, whenever the Grateful Dead were celebrating a 50th anniversary of a release. Some of the studio albums, they would come out with The Angels Share, which was outtakes and studio performances. And so kind of doing a quick rundown of what you heard with Easy Wind. We heard Breakdown with vocals 1, 3, and 4. We heard the false starts and breakdowns with vocals not slated. We heard an incomplete track with vocals. We also heard take 18, 19, jumped up to 21, 22, and 23, all recorded in February of 1970 in the studio. And then really just a couple months later, we heard what the song sounded like live in May of 1970 at the Fillmore East. This is The Official Tapes. It's a Grateful Dead radio program where we get into the official releases from the Grateful Dead's vault. And kind of going back to the album Working Man's Dead, they are going to be releasing or have released Rhino High Fidelity, a new audiophile edition of the album. You're going to be able to get it on vinyl, Atmos Mix, Blu-ray, and they're even coming out with Reel to Reel. We had the opportunity to talk with Steve Woolard of Rhino Records, and he talks a little bit about this Working Man's Dead on Reel to Reel.
2: I've got a bunch of tape decks, and I've been buying tapes since 1970, so I've always been a fan of pre-recorded tape. It's extremely hands-on format, obviously. You've got to thread the thing up and all that. And the tape is giving just a minimal amount of care. The tapes will last forever. You know, just keep them away from magnets, you know. Keep them away from the speakers. And just handle them carefully, you know. Alcohol and open reel tape doesn't always go together well. Just like with alcohol and records, doesn't always go together well. But, yeah, just give minimal amount of care. They will last forever. Like I said, I've got tapes that are 70 years old that still sound great. And obviously the tapes in the vault, you know, the stuff we have from the Atlantic archives back from the, you know, early 50s and whatnot, this stuff still sounds fantastic. So stereo tape has been around since at least 1957. At least 1957. I've got some old RCA and Columbia tapes and some Livingston tapes that are from that era. And they sound phenomenal. They really sound phenomenal. It was the very first way to get stereo sound in your home back in the mid-50s, 56, 57, before stereo LPs were invented, if you can believe that. If you wanted to hear stereo sound, you'd have to buy a pre-recorded tape and a half-track stereo tape machine. I feel that this is going to really speak to people that have the equipment already and, you know, and are just dying to have more software for their hardware, if you know what I mean. Because no one else is offering these kinds of titles on open reel tape. There are more than a handful of companies that do offer some jazz and classical and blues and stuff like that, but they're few and far between, and the selection is not that great, and they're like $450, $500 for an album on tape. You know, and we wanted to make something more accessible and put out these great titles. We figured, you know, we'd have a shoe in, you know, because we've got this great catalog of stuff to work with, and we can put it all on one reel rather than two reels and only charge $300 for it instead of $450 or $500. It just came along that we saw other labels were doing this, and we started getting inquiries from other labels that wanted to license the material from us for them to make tapes with. And I just talked to the head of sales, and I said, you know, maybe we could make a go of this. He says, okay, well, let's try some. And so we tried the T-Rex and the Yes, and they've done really, really well. And the Working Man's Dead has been the most popular one so far. So, and I would like to think that as we get more titles under our belt and we get a rhythm, the releases will come out more frequently. You know, maybe we can do one a month. I don't know. And as we have more stuff in the store, we'll get more traffic and they'll sell more and people will be interested and dig out their dad's tape deck from the garage or the attic. And it's inspired me to buy another tape deck. So I bought another Technics 1500 just couple months ago, and I'm really enjoying playing these things and playing them for other people, because once people hear it, you know, they're definitely sold on it. Maybe not enough to go out and spend, you know, $3,000, $4,000 on a tape deck, but, you know, hey, whatever.
1: 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There's a special Atmos mix. And then doing a deep dive on Working Man's Dead, Rhino High Fidelity, reel-to-reel. 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The result is a master quality listening experience that captures the full dynamics of the recording and the release of Working Man's Dead. This is the official tape. So we're going to get that interview that we did with Steve Woolert over at our website, officialtapes.com. Go on over to the soundboards page. 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This is a Grateful Dead radio program where we get into the official releases from the Grateful Dead's vault, no matter what format it is on. And now, why don't we get into the latest release out of the Grateful Dead's vault, Dave's Picks of Volume 58. We're going to hear something from December of 1973. That's going to be coming up, and more talk with Steve Woolert here on the official tapes.
0: Summer season is upon us in Bristol Bay. 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

0: The Official Tapes is a Grateful Dead radio program where we get into the official releases from the Grateful Dead's vault. The latest release out of the band's vault is Dave's Picks Volume 58, mainly a show from December of 1973 that took place at Curtis Hickson Convention Hall in Tampa, Florida. But there is some kind of, I guess you could say, bonus tracks on there as well, because what you heard from Weather Report Suite was from December of 73 at the Omni in Atlanta, Georgia, December 12, 1273, from Dave's Picks, Volume 58. That is Weather Report. Hey, I'm Corey. This is the Official Tapes Grateful Dead radio program where we get into the official releases from the Grateful Dead's vault. Earlier in the program, we had the opportunity to talk with Steve Woolard about Working Man's Dead, Rhino High Fidelity. This is coming out with Working Man's Dead is going to be available on a Mickey Hart 2023 Atmos mix. It's going to be available on Blu-ray. It's also going to be released on a audiophile LP, a vinyl, and then also reel to reel. When we talked with Steve Woolard, asked a little bit about these anniversary releases, deluxe editions. Now they're coming out with Rhino High Fidelity reel to reel, and if these releases were getting a little over the top.
1: A lot of times they are kind of over the top. Like, especially with the we just did a reissue of Tales from Topographic Oceans by Yes. It's like 12 CDs. It was 12 CDs of Blu-ray and 2 LPs. Is that over the top? Yes, but it's an over the top album. So you know, it kind of fits. And yeah, sometimes we do go over the top, but oh, you know, it's like, do we include this or do we not include this? Well, if we don't include it now, when are we going to have the opportunity to do this again? Probably never. So a lot of times that's why we go over the top, is because this is our one shot at getting all this stuff together, you know, and putting out a box set and celebrating this release and, you know, and move on to the next one.
0: Steve Woolard with Rhino Records discussing Rhino High Fidelity, the release of Working Man's Dead. He also kind of gave us a breakdown on audio and the different formats and the different ways you can listen to audio.
1: Okay, we all know what monophonic sound is, right? One channel, one speaker. Stereo is two. Quadio, I've always wanted a quad system when I was a kid. I couldn't afford it. I'd have to buy two more speakers, a different receiver, different cartridge. It is a bridge too far for a 15-year-old kid. But I've always been intrigued with it. Anybody who listens to it is immediately sold on it, and they get it. But, you know, because back in the early to mid-70s, quadraphonic sound was almost a thing. But there were too many competing formats for anything to take hold. It was worse than VHS and Betamax. So that's why it never really caught on. But we still have the tapes, and nowadays, with a lot of people having home theater systems, which are 5.1 or 7.2 or whatever, you can pop the Blu-ray disc, the Quadio Blu-ray disc in your player, and it'll decode. It'll play in four channels just like it was supposed to. So that's the easy part. So Quadio is just a portmanteau, quadraphonic audio. 5.1, of course, it comes from the movies. We've got the dialogue in the center channel, and we've got this everything in the front, and the effects in the back, and the low rumbly stuff in the subwoofer. That's your 0.1. And then Dolby Atmos, that's taking all the 5.1 elements and then adding height to that. So you've got speakers in a perfect world. You've got speakers in the ceiling that fire down that give you the added sense of height. It sounds huge. That's the impressive thing. It just sounds very huge and room-filling. I don't know how it can get any better than this without, you know, actually being in a live performance situation, you know. I believe that we are certainly at the point where we can offer the best sonic quality of the recorded performance that there is. I mean, you know, until, I don't know, it, you know, but there's always something around the corner, right? There's in 20 years from now, all this stuff could be obsolete. Cassettes could come back. Who knows? 8-tracks could come back. I have no idea. Or something, you know, I always thought the future would involve having some sort of an audio playback medium that had no moving parts, you know, and we have that too. We have high-res downloads, high-res streaming. So yeah, it's all leaning towards that, you know, it's all getting, striving for better sonic quality, which is great.
0: Steve Woolard with Rhino Records, and Rhino High Fidelity continues to tap into Warner Music's vast catalog, introducing reissues of seminal albums across genres from rock and pop to jazz, soul, and beyond. Each title pairs uncompromising audio with archival-grade packaging, honoring the album's original intent in both sound and design, and they're going to do just that with the Grateful Dead's album, Working Man's Dead. It's going to be available on vinyl. It's also going to be available on reel-to-reel, and it's going to include Mickey Hart's 2023 Atmos Mix. In 2023, Grateful Dead drummer Mickey Hart created a new Dolby Atmos mix of Working Man's Dead, revealing remarkable instrument separation and nuance in the album's harmonies and arrangements. Hart's immersive mix expands the sonic depth of the original recording while preserving its essential character. While Working Man's Dead and while the Grateful Dead's first three studio albums appealed to many, the group didn't yet quite have that mass breakthrough that would make the entire world take notice of this band of misfits from the Bay Area. Working Man's Dead changed all of that. You had eight perfect songs like Casey Jones' High Time. The album solidified the Jerry Garcia-Robert Hunter songwriting tandem as one of the best and most important songwriting collaborations in music history. You can get the full interview with Steve Woolard at our website, officialtapes.com.
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3: Hey, it's Craig Daly, your host for an hour of music by Pink Floyd every week on Floydian Slip. This week, someone in the Pink Floyd circle is turning 90 years old. Animator Gerald Scarfe, who did all of that crazy animation from The Wall. Happy birthday, Gerald Scarfe. We'll talk about that, play lots of great Floyd on the next Floydian Slip.

0: Across Bristol Bay and beyond, there are ongoing efforts to reclaim and revitalize Indigenous languages. Bristol Bay Native Corporation is excited to support these efforts and is a proud sponsor of the Let's Learn Yupik program.
1: Jamai, Yuchtun, Lichasta. Hello, Let's Learn Yupik. Our review words for this week, Dagreakpak, King Salmon, Dagreakpak, and the Yupik phrase, Dagreakpak Angok. The king salmon is big. 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Naksuhta. One who hunts for fish or fisherman. 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And the Yupik phrase, Naksuhta. 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Fisherman has gone king salmon fishing. 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Guvyasta. Fisherman, or one who fishes with a net. Guvyasta. And the Yupik phrase, Guvyasta Jangok. The fisherman has caught, and we'll say a fish. Guvyasta Jangok. And our new Yupik word for today is Gangigauluk, which means a scow. Gangigauluk. This might be a mouthful, but let's try it. Gangigauluk.

feet. We have clear skies, 45 degrees, northwest winds at 20, and visibility is at 10 miles this afternoon. Kind of feels kind of cool with that wind out there, but it's not too bad. A little bit of a breeze, though, and saying bye to Sergey earlier, so I couldn't come in at the 2 o'clock hour, so I'm saying bye to him. It was good service there. All right, the city office is closed today. It'll be closed for the remainder of the afternoon. It'll be business hours as usual tomorrow morning. All right, let's take a look at the satellite loop this afternoon. There is pretty much a cloud-free state for pretty much the whole state. It's cloud-free there. Got some clouds moving in through the Arctic coast this morning, pushing up against the Brooks Range there. There's also a strong northerly flow along the western Alaska. There's clouds along the northern Seward Peninsula, and also clouds farther out towards the west in Norton Sound this afternoon. There's a low pressure center spinning around in the Gulf of Alaska, bringing an offshore flow of clouds down through the panhandle this afternoon. Precipitation falling this afternoon is just along the panhandle. It's pretty dry throughout the state this afternoon, so we won't really get into detail with that. Let's take a look at the weather forecast for eastern Norton Sound and Lado Hills. Updated at 4:47 this morning. For today, mostly sunny, highs in the 50s, northwest winds 10 to 20. For tonight, mostly clear, lows in the mid-30s to lower 40s, northwest winds 5 to 15. Friday, sunny, highs in the 50s, west winds 5 to 15. Friday night, mostly clear in the evening, then mostly cloudy, with a slight chance of showers after midnight. Lows in the upper 30s to lower 40s, southwest winds 5 to 15. And for Saturday, mostly cloudy with a slight chance of showers in the morning, then partly sunny in the afternoon, highs in the 50s, northwest winds around 10 for Saturday. And here are the 3 o'clock conditions around the state. Barrow's cloudy at 30 degrees, west winds at 12, Gamble's clear 44, south winds at 10, Kotzebue is clear at 35, west winds at 24, gusting to 31, Nome clear at 47 degrees, southeast winds at 9. Point Hope cloudy, 33 degrees, north winds at 10, Sawunga clear 47 and calm this afternoon. Chishmaref rain 35 degrees, northwest winds at 8, here at Unalakleet clear at 45, northwest winds at 20. Golovin clear 53 degrees, northwest winds at 6, Koyuk clear 51, north winds at 7, gusting to 14, White Mountain clear 53 degrees, northwest winds at 8. St. Michael, clear 44 degrees, north winds at 9. Shachtula, clear at 47 degrees, north winds at 17. And Norvik, clear 51 degrees, west winds at 18. And down in Dillingham, clear 77 degrees, south winds at 12, gusting to 19. King Salmon's reporting clear at 77 degrees, west winds at 9. Togiak, clear 66 degrees, southwest winds at 11. Aniak clear at 67 degrees, variable winds at 5. Bethel clear 68, north winds at 11, gusting at 21. Cape Maranzoff not reporting. St. Mary's clear 57 degrees, north winds at 18. Mountain Village clear at 55, north winds at 18, gusting at 21. And Emo has clear skies this afternoon. And looks to be 77 is the warmest spot right now in King Salmon. All right. For the interior, Fairbanks has mostly clear skies, 72 degrees, west winds at 10, gusting to 18. Galena clear at 55, northwest winds at 12, gusting to 17. Caltag clear 62, northeast winds at 7. McGrath clear 67 degrees, north winds at 6, gusting to 18. Nenana clear at 71 degrees, northwest winds at 10, gusting to 17. Tanana mostly cloudy, 66 degrees, northwest winds at 6. And Ruby, clear 59 degrees, variable winds at 5, gusting to 14. And down in Anchorage, they have mostly clear skies, 73 degrees, west winds at 4. Palmer, clear at 76 degrees, southwest winds at 8. And Soldotna, clear 73 degrees, west winds at 11. Down in Juneau, they have rain 51 degrees, east winds at 8, and Sitka, clear 56 degrees, northwest winds at 9. And back here at Unalakleet, clear skies, 45 degrees, northwest winds at 20, and visibility is at 10 miles this afternoon.

Zone area forecast for Cape Stevens, Samosas Point, out to 15 nautical miles, updated at 3:46 this morning. For today, north winds 20 knots, seas 4 feet. For tonight, north winds 15 knots, seas 3 feet. Friday, north winds 10 knots, seas 3 feet. Friday night, southwest winds 15 knots, seas 3 feet. And for Saturday, north winds 10 knots, seas 2 feet. And the tide's going down. There was a high tide at 1:06 this afternoon at 4.0. And low tide this evening will be Thursday, 11:50, right before midnight, at minus 0.01. So it's heading on out, and we'll continue off more music here on KNSA. And up next, we have a song by Merle Haggard and Okie from Muskogee.

Dwayne and Jenny's and Ramblin'. I'm a Ramblin' Man here on KNC here on this Thursday afternoon. Thanks for tuning in. And we'll get to the birthday calendar here shortly. Here's Willie Nelson and Blue Eyes Crying in the Rain.

0: Nelson and Blue Eyes Crying in the Rain here on KNSA. Well, it's about 3:35 and time to take a look at the birthday calendar for today. Today is Thursday, the 4th day of June. We have two birthdays on the calendar for this date. They are for Colin Duke Katung and also for Parker Johnson. Happy birthday to you both. And to those folks that are tuned in, happy birthday to you. And also, happy anniversary to the folks that have anniversaries also. And the city office is closed for the remainder of the afternoon. And if you need business with the city, you can wait until tomorrow morning. Also going on tomorrow, Friday, on the 5th, is city landfill cleanup. And that'll be going on tomorrow from 10 a.m. until 2 up at the Unalakleet landfill. Bags, gloves, and water will be provided. Children under 14 must be accompanied and closely supervised by a parent or guardian. Grand prize drawings include a round-trip ticket on Baryonair, new laptops, and additional prizes. Each bag collected helps make our community cleaner, safer, and more beautiful for everyone. So that's going on tomorrow, Friday, from 10 a.m. until 2. And the Native Village of Unalakleet will be having a regular session council meeting that will be going on June 8th, Monday, at 10 o'clock a.m. over at the NVU office boardroom. And for Caleb, the Caleb Scholars Program application period is open right now, and they're due by July 15th. And about the program, the Caleb Scholars Program is a collegiate fellowship for Inuit students committed to protecting our lands, subsistence ways of life, and Arctic communities. Scholars carry forward Caleb Pangawi's legacy by honoring ancestral knowledge and supporting the future of our people and environment. Eligibility requirements are Alaska Inuit, tribally enrolled or direct descendants from Norton Sound, Northwest Arctic, or the Arctic Slope regions, enrolled full-time or part-time at an accredited college or university, undergraduates, 36 plus credits completed with a 2.0 GPA minimum, and for graduates, a 3.0 GPA minimum. 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All right, we'll continue off more music here on KNSA. Johnny Cash up next, and Folsom Prison Blues.
1: We want to thank the officials of San Quentin Prison, all the guards here for helping us out, the warden, and every one of them. Appreciate it. Really mean that now.
2: Hey!
1: You know, thank you. All right. Yeah, water. Yeah, can I have a drink of water? Yeah. Huh? Is the water bad here? Oh, man. Hey, you know something you got? They're doing a discography, whatever that is, on Johnny Cash Records, down at...
2: Oh, yeah!
1: Hey, you want to hear a good line? They serve everything in 10 cups around here. My what? That's the second song from now. Thank you. Our third song from now. Hey, you think I didn't get water in a tin cup? Listen. Okay. Hello, I'm Johnny Cash.

Good afternoon, Hillary and Sal, Tanya Tucker there in Delta Dawn. You're on KNSA about 15 minutes before the hour, 4 o'clock. Here's Tammy Wynette and Stand By Your Man.

afternoon, North Sound. That is Roseanne Cash. There it's 7 year ache here on this Thursday afternoon. Thanks for tuning in. I'm going to have a song by Mickey Gilley and Stand By Me.

afternoon, Hunter and Sound. That's Waylon Jennings and Amanda here on Kansas City. This has been JR here with you this afternoon. Here on this Thursday, this 4th day of June. Thanks for tuning in, y'all. I had to go say bye to Sergey Hillary. His funeral, that one, but I had to make that one there, too. All right. Let's take a look at the weather forecast for Eastern Norton Sound. Updated at 3:47 here on this Thursday, this afternoon. For tonight, mostly clear, lows in the mid-30s to lower 40s, northwest winds 15 to 25, decreasing to 5 to 15 after midnight. For Friday, sunny, highs in upper 40s to upper 50s, northwest winds 5 to 15. Friday night, mostly clear in the evening, then mostly cloudy, with a slight chance of showers after midnight. Lows in upper 30s to lower 40s, southwest winds to 10. And for Saturday, mostly cloudy with a slight chance of showers, highs in lower to mid-50s, west winds to 10. And we'll be signing off this afternoon with Waylon Jennings and the Dukes of Hazzard theme. Have a good day and be safe out there.